often imitated, sometimes irritated, but rarely compensated. It is me, your very own OP, the one and only DJ Orange Peel. I am your sole proprietor for the Orange Boutique. Accept no imitation, and why would you?

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I've got a lot of great music for you this hour. Enjoy the electric sounds of artificial intelligence.

Alright, all you cool cats and groovy gals, this is the bunny hoppin' at you on the WFMU Rock and Soul stream. Let's take a quick peek outside, shall we? It's a beautiful day in the big city, with clear blue skies and the mercury sitting pretty at 69 degrees. Humidity's low, only 39%, making it a perfect afternoon to twist, shout, or maybe just chill with some tunes. Keep it locked right here for all your rock and soul favorites. Now, let's get back to the music that makes your heart sing and your feet move.

That was fun. You've just heard Ronnie, Frankie Valli and the Four Seasons. Before that, Funny How Love Can Be by the Ivy League. I'm the Urban Spaceman. Bonzo Dog Band from the album I'm the Urban Spaceman. Previous to that, Mind If I Hang Around by Keith. And before that, Shout Part 1 by Joey D and the Starlighters. Before that, You're Too Much, The Ice. And before that, Makin' Up and Breakin' Up by the Buckinghams. 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It's 61 degrees in New York. More music now.

0: Cold Gems album on Stereo 8, cartridge tape from RCA.
1: Yeah, yeah.
0: It's all from the birds, the bees, and the monkeys.
1: You dig?
0: And here's Davy Jones.
1: It sounds when you're in your car that you're in a recording studio with $100,000 worth of equipment.
0: On Stereo 8, cartridge tape from RCA.
1: Yeah, great.
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3: All right. All you night owls tuned into the rock and soul stream, this is the bunny giving you the lowdown on what's happening outside while you're cozy inside. Clear skies over the big city tonight, and the mercury's sitting pretty at 61 degrees. Humidity's feeling shy at 42%, just enough to make your night stroll a cool affair. So whether you're out and about, or just chilling to the tunes, keep it locked right here on WFMU Rock and Soul Stream. 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
1: We're Rolling On by Impressions from the album We're Rolling On. And before that, Give Me Your Love. AC Jones and the Atomic Aces on the album Northern Soul Fever 3B. Before that, Here I Go Again. The Hollies. And before that, I Can't Dance With You. Small Faces. Previous to that, Marie's the Name, His Latest Flame. Del Shannon. Before that, About Noon by Marquise. What a Girl Can't Do by The Hangman. 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
1: Hi. 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In reverse order. I Never Dreamed by the Cookies. Cry to Me by the Rolling Stones. Previous to that, The Dance at St. Francis by Barracuda. And previous to that, Take It As It Comes, The Doors. You've Hurt Me So, The Roland Rams Axes. 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

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I've got a lot of great music for you this hour. Enjoy the electric sounds of artificial intelligence.

Alright, groovy listeners. You're tuned into the one and only WFMU Rock and Soul stream with me, the Bunny, here to keep your night jumping with the best tunes and the latest scoop on the weather. Let me paint the nighttime scene for you here in the heart of NYC. We've got clear skies overhead, a perfect backdrop for the stars and the moonlight, and it's a cool 61 degrees out there. Humidity's sitting pretty at 43%, making it a crisp and comfortable night to groove to some rock and soul or maybe even step out and catch the vibe of the city. Keep it locked right here, and let's keep riding this night wave together.

Hope you're enjoying the Rock and Soul Bunny Show. Funny Feeling by the Easy Beats. Before that, Smokes and the Mystery Ends. And previous to that, Turn of the Century by BGs. Don't Put Me On by the Flamin' Groovies. Previous to that, She Sends Me, the Bo Brummels. And previous to that, You're Gonna Be Mine by New Colony 6. And previous to that, She Has a Way by the Birds. And previous to that, Soul Vibrations by Dorothy Ashby. Previous to that, You Think I Don't Know, But I Know. 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

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Let's take a quick peek at what Mother Nature's serving up for us in the Big Apple tonight. We've got clear skies and a cool temp of 60 degrees, making it a perfect night to either twist and shout or just lay back and let the good tunes roll. Humidity's hanging at a mellow 45%, so whether you're stepping out or staying in, it's all smooth sailing. Keep it locked right here for all your favorite hits, and let's keep this night moving right along with some more rock and soul that's as cool as the weather. 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

That was fun. I need you. Nobs. Previous to that. Nothing but blue skies. Jackie Wilson on the album I Get the Sweetest Feeling, Nothing But Blue Skies. And before that. Before you accuse me 13th floor elevators. Put Yourself in My Place by Episode 6. And previous to that. If You Could Read Me by Roy Sorensen Group. And previous to that. That's the way it's got to be. The Poets. And before that. Help, Murder, Police by Thursday's Children. Did you know you can make a request at 516-654-4059? 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

Nelson's Shandaponia Matter Roach. Or is it Chilson's Pandemonium Nelson Roach? Chilson's Namino. Mandaponio. Radarunsky. It's dying.

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1: That was fun. 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Big Man in Town by Frankie Valli and the Four Seasons. And before that, You're So Good to Me. 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

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I've got a lot of great music for you this hour. Enjoy the electric sounds of artificial intelligence.

0: Meet the most beautiful creature of the future, Barbarella. Jane Fonda is Barbarella. 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

Hey, all you night owls tuned into the Rock and Soul stream on WFMU, this is the Bunny hopping in with your midnight weather update. Out there in the Big Apple, it's as clear as the sound of a Motown hit, with the mercury sitting pretty at 59 degrees. Humidity is low, just like the baseline on a Booker T track, at 45%. So whether you're out cruising or cozy at home, keep it locked right here. More great tunes coming your way on WFMU.

pot. Hope you're enjoying the Rock and Soul Bunny Show. We've just heard. The Challengers take a ride on the Jefferson airplane. The Challengers. Before that. Once Before. The Remains. Still in Love with You Baby. The Bo Brummels. Nice Trot. Lay Sinners. And previous to that. Let Her Dance by Bobby Fuller 4. Mother's Little Helper Mono by the Rolling Stones. Breakaway by the Beach Boys. Previous to that. You're My Girl by the Everly Brothers. 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More music now.

Hey, groovy cats and cool kittens. You're tuned in with the bunny right here on WFMU's Rock and Soul stream. Let me lay a little weather wisdom on you for the Big Apple tonight. It's a clear sky out there, just perfect for a night of rockin' and rollin'. Temperatures sitting pretty at 58 degrees with the humidity hanging low at 47%. So, whether you're stepping out or staying in, keep your radio locked right here for all the best beats on WFMU's Rock and Soul stream. Stick around, we've got some fantastic tunes coming up just...

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It's 58 degrees in New York. Now, back to the music.

we've just heard Give It Away, Chi Lights from the album The Complete Chi Lights on Brunswick. And previous to that, Amorine, Larry's Rebels. Previous to that, Big Bird, Eddie Floyd, Hosanna, The Darwin's Theory. And before that, I'm Not Your Stepping Stone, Demo, by Tommy Boyce and Bobby Hart. And previous to that, Transparent Day by the West Coast Pop Art Experimental Band. 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

Good evening, night owls and moon children. This is your nocturnal guide, Owl Sun, and you are tuned into the Night Owl Show on this clear, enchanting night in the city that never sleeps. The temperature is a cool 57 degrees with a humidity of 50%, just right for those of you strolling down the avenues under the sparkling stars. Tonight, as the city lights twinkle and cast their magical glow on the pavement, we'll be spinning the celestial tunes that keep the city's heartbeat pulsating in harmony with the universe. We'll be sharing stories, dreams, and the music that takes us to places we've never been, and back to places we've loved. So, whether you're unwinding after a long day, cruising through the city's veins, or simply laying back and staring at the star-studded sky, let the Night Owl Show be your soundtrack. Stay with us, dear Night Owls. As we sail through the airwaves, remember, the night is a world lit by itself, and here on the Night Owl Show, you are never alone. 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

There was an old monster from Clure whose wife was as thin as a skewer. Last night, sad to say, she at last passed away through the bars of a drain down the sewer.

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A cat in despondency sighed and resolved to commit suicide. He passed under the wheels of 8 automobiles.

That was. Why did I get so high by the peanut butter conspiracy? Igor by John Zachary. You can also find The Night Owl Show on Blue Sky, The Night Owl WFMU. Thus Odyssey.

0: Saturday night. It's the first Tino Day Saturday night shindig at the Moorhead Armory. This Saturday, October 1st, see in person the many moods of the Kinoy singing their fast-rising record, Something I Could Do.
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0: See the group that has thrilled audiences in five states, the winner of the All-American Battle of the Bands. No age limit, no restrictions, and get this, you may win a car. Right, a car will be given away as a door prize. Join the dancing fun Saturday night, dancing 8:30 to 12 at the Moorhead Armory. It's the Kinoy in person. It's the Kinoy in person for the first Dino Day Saturday night shindig.

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Now the Scott Richard case.

We've just heard. Who is that girl? By the Scott Richard case. Presenting the time.

That was Skip to My Mary J by Stu Phillips from the album Hell's Angels on Wheels, original motion picture soundtrack. Before that, Peter's Trip. The Electric Flag, an American music band from the album original motion picture soundtrack, The Trip. I Found a Love. The Time. And Now Eyes of Blue.

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And previous to that, R.I.P. Iota. 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

We've just heard Hell's Angels on Wheels by Stu Phillips from the album Hell's Angels on Wheels, original motion picture soundtrack. Before that, Wonderful Land, The Shadows. Before that, Raw Diamond by Baby Grandmothers. If It Is Love, Kensington Market. And now The Creation.

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0: 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Yeah.
1: Dean, that's you.
2: What's the matter? Well,
1: you shut up. Your hands.
2: You mean?
1: Shut up. I want to tell you a story.
2: I know what you mean.
1: Shut up. You know that girl.

0: 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I'm serious. You're serious, Bob. You've done it too hard. You know what it means.
1: It's lying.
0: When you stop.
1: When you stop.
0: No.
1: I'm angry. I'm angry.
0: I want to tell you a story. It's true.
1: Ain't nothing going on.
2: 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Presenting Bonzo Dog Band.

the crushing hand of mother by the rabble. And before that, I'm the Urban Spaceman by Bonzo Dog Band on the album I'm the Urban Spaceman. 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Thus Wimple Winch.

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Now, two new flavors of Great Shake, Shake Mix. Milk chocolate and cherry vanilla. Both turn milk into a rich, thick shake. So thick, it stands up to a straw. Great Shake!

That was ABC by John Zachary. Rumble on Mersey Square South. Wimple Winch. 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

That was The Truth Is Not Real, single version, by Sagittarius on the album Where the Action Is. Los Angeles Nuggets 1965-1968. And previous to that, 7 and 7 is by Alexis Kanners Blues Incorporated. Presenting Finch.

Airplane Song. George Kerr on the album Northern Soul Fever, Volume 1. Before that, The In Crowd by Brian Auger. 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Now Angel Down

That was Every Little Song, Savage Resurrection, and previous to that, Angel, Angel, Down We Go by Angel, Angel, Down We Go. Now Caleb.

0: Baby, your phrasing is bad. 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
1: Well, folks, here we are by the fireside, and you're about to listen to an album, and it's a story about all of us, you know, and this three of us and our adventures for a year and a half. And, well, the House of Glass, man, it's like, it's self-explanatory. Okay, so we go from there, you know, like, that's the opening theme. We get to Born in the USA, oh, piece of apple here, man, and you see what that done to us, man, as men, you know, just messed us up. Once again, man, is like, it's about chicks, you know, how they get messed up. And then when you really wonder, yeah, is everyone gets messed up. Well, you know, so we kind of devise in ourselves a way to straighten it out, and we come up with a means, you know, that's the next song. And you get straight, you know, you get straight. And come up with, do you remember? I'm reading these, you know. Do you remember? Because I forgot my story. Okay, do you remember? Which is a beautiful song because you've gotten straight, man. But you've been on the road too long, and so you want to see your woman, man. Now, you know, I don't care where everyone's at. Everyone's got a woman. So you really, you know, right into it. I want to see my baby. But when you come home, man, that woman is a scene, you know. Like, some women are evil. And this was written about a chick that was a witch, man, because, like, someone came home and she was waiting for it and did her witchy trip. So, man, I got, you know, you have to straighten yourself out. So you go to passage 17. And, you know, you read into that a little bit. You know, Mr. Happy Glee is what happens after you see the passage. And then, guess I'll let you go. You get straight, you know, and a gorn, that's it, you know. We blow out all the stops. Quick thank you to Richie and Bill. Good night.

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Now Fraternity of Man.

That was Again by Silver Apples. Before that, Inner Manipulations. Barry McGuire on the album Where the Action Is. Los Angeles Nuggets 1965-1968. Now Dorothy Ashby.

0: yeah, great new sound from the Music Machine. Talking to us by phone, the leader of the group, Sean Bonnewell. Welcome, Sean.
1: Thank you very much, Harry.
0: Sean, I know you wrote your last big hit, Talk Talk. There's an interesting story to that one, right?
1: Yeah, I wrote the song in a closet at a party.
0: Really?
1: 2 years ago. And a very good friend of mine did something socially that was really, if you understood it, was not socially unacceptable, but on the surface it looked very bad. And he was, being persecuted a little bit for it, and he wasn't the kind of person that was necessarily weak. I could just see that, you know, that everybody at one time or another has been socially misunderstood, and it just inspired me, and there was so much noise in the party that I went in the closet and wrote the song. And of course I had no idea at all that this song was going to do what it did. In fact, at the time I knew that by the chord structure that it was a little early for it, and by then I hadn't had the machine anyway. I hadn't found my musicians. I was still writing and looking for them.
0: Mm-hmm.
1: And so the way it worked out, I was just fantastically happy about it.
0: People dig this new one just as much as Talk Talk. John, how does it feel to see your record rising steadily up those charts, huh?
1: Well, I don't know. You see, my problem is that I'm not only a participating artist in the group, but that I wrote the song too.
0: Mm-hmm.
1: But I can best describe it, I think, by telling you that it's the closest thing to having a baby, I think, that there is. I mean, if a man ever came closer to the actual feeling of watching a child grow up and mature and turn into something, I think it would have to be what he created, what came out of himself. It's a frightening feeling, a great feeling, a misunderstood one. It's, I don't know. Maybe I haven't made myself too clear, but that's the best way I can explain it.
0: Sean, you did a very good job explaining it, too, and congratulations. And thanks for being with us on the In Sound today. Sean Bonnewell of the Music Machine.

We've just heard Yesterday Holds On by Moor Park Intersection. 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Now the Leather Boy.

That was Baby I Need You by Curiosity Shop. And before that, I'm a Leather Boy by The Leather Boy. Presenting the Triangle.

0: Excuse me, mister. 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
1: Oh, no, it's not the water boats department, son. 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
0: No, it's about...
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1: That was Typical British Workmanship by Wimple Winch. And previous to that, Love Me Through the Night by The Triangle. Thus John Zachary the Cool Gal.

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0: at night, whatever you are.
1: That was Dinner with Drac Part 2 by John Zachary the Cool Gal. Presenting Los Shakers.

Beat N Degree 3 by Musiche Originale di Ennio Morricone. And previous to that, Incontra's Otra Shakar by Los Shakers. Now Spirit.

Girl in Your Eye. Spirit from the album Where the Action Is. Los Angeles Nuggets 1965-1968. And now file them all in

0: Oh, yeah, great new sound from the Music Machine. Talking to us by phone, the leader of the group, Sean Bonnewell. Welcome, Sean.
1: Thank you very much, Harry.
0: Sean, I know you wrote your last big hit, Talk Talk. There's an interesting story to that one, right?
1: Yeah, I wrote the song in a closet at a party.
0: Really?
1: 2 years ago. And a very good friend of mine did something socially that was really, if you understood, it was not socially unacceptable, but on the surface it looked very bad. And he was, being persecuted a little bit for it, and he wasn't the kind of person that was necessarily weak. I could just see that, everybody at one time or another has been socially misunderstood, and it just inspired me, and there was so much noise in the party that I went in the closet and wrote the song. And, of course, I had no idea at all that this song was going to do what it did. In fact, at the time, I knew that by the chord structure that it was a little early for it, and by then I hadn't had the machine anyway. I hadn't found my musicians. I was still writing and looking for them.
0: Mm-hmm.
1: And so the way it worked out, I was just fantastically happy about it.
0: People dig this new one just as much as Talk Talk. John, how does it feel to see your record rising steadily up those charts, huh?
1: Well, I don't know. You see, my problem is that I'm not only a participating artist in the group, but that I wrote the song too.
0: Mm-hmm.
1: So I can best describe it, I think, by telling you that it's the closest thing to having a baby, I think, that there is. I mean, if a man ever came closer to the actual feeling of watching a child grow up and mature and turn into something, I think it would have to be what he created, what came out of himself. It's a frightening feeling, a great feeling, a misunderstood one. It's, I don't know. I maybe I have made myself too clear, but that's the best way I can explain it.
0: Sean, you did a very good job explaining it, too. And congratulations. And thanks for being with us on the In Sound today. Sean Bonnewell of the Music Machine.
1: It's been very interesting.
2: 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Now Hamilton Streetcar.

Still in love with you, baby. The kitchen sink. Previous to that. Louie by Honey Limited without intro by Lee Hazelwood. 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And now the initial shock.

Winter of our discontent. Figures of light. Before that, you've been a long time coming by the initial shock. Now Kensington Market.

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1: KHJ, Boss Hit Them.
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1: A new mystery has died, and with it spring. The last band of coastal brigands is crawling down the mountain to visit us. But it will never find the road back. Good. Good. Let them rot in the stifling air of their flower-spun graves. Look to another mountain far from the international dateline. Find the desert's mystic dawn, the cave where eyes are nothing, the glacier where the living die, and there is the beauty they could never find. Look into the grave. 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Look into the land of the prophet. Look past the living streets of Boston. Look finally into the eyes of the Beacon Street Union.

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Now Sam Gopal.

That was Hard Coming Love. The United States of America on the album The United States of America. Previous to that, Country Life. Blonde on the album All Day, All Night, Country Life. Presenting Jeff Beck.

0: Oh, yeah.
1: That was Rock My Plimsoll by Jeff Beck. Now Nirvana.

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We've just heard Wild Times by The Projection Company. And previous to that, Say It Isn't So by The Sotweed Factor. Thus the Scott Richard case.

That was Peter's Trip. 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
0: We'd like to send this record out to Debbie and Sue and Murray.
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0: Made an album. It's pretty groovy. Yeah. Warner Brothers 7 Arts.
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That was in 1582 we buy the honey jug. And before that, Laughing Stock by Love. 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

My deepest thanks to all tonight's listeners and for the kind chat board comments. You've been listening to the Night Owl Show with your host, Owl Sun. We now coast to the new sunrise.

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I've got a lot of great music for you this hour. Enjoy the electric sounds of artificial intelligence.

All right, all Unite Owls tuned into the WFMU Rock and Soul stream, this is the Bunny Hoppin' at Yeah with the Weather Scoop. It's a beautiful clear night out there in the big city, perfect for cruising or cozying up with that special someone. We've got a cool 58 degrees under starlit skies, and the humidity is sitting pretty at 48%. So, whether you're out on the town or just kicking back at home, keep it locked right here for all your favorite rock and soul hits. Stay cool, cats and kittens.

That was fun. In reverse order. Get the message, Mono. Brian Hyland. Tell me sunshine, Mono 45. Gary Knight. Previous to that. Mansion of Tears by the Vegetables. Animal Farm, Mono, by the Kinks. Previous to that. Do Unto Others, Mono 45. Sandy Salisbury. Before that. Paper Cup, Mono single version. The Fifth Dimension. Before that. My World Fell Down, Stereo CD, by Sagittarius. 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It's 51 degrees in New York. More music now.

0: Hey there, groovy listeners, you're tuned into the Rock and Soul Stream with your host, The Bunny, spinning the platters that matter right here on WFMU. Let's take a quick peek at the weather wheel for the Big Apple. It's a clear night out there in NYC, perfect for some moonlight strolls or just chilling with some sweet tunes. Temperatures sitting cool at 51 degrees with a humidity that's not too clingy at 61%. So, keep your radio dialed in, your spirits high, and let the good times roll as we continue with more rock and soul that soothes your soul and moves your feet. Stay tuned, cats and kittens.
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That was fun. I'll be spinning. Cadets. And previous to that. Don't make promises, Mono, by the Bo Brummels. 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And before that. The airport song, version 1. The birds. And previous to that. Dancing Bear, Mono 45. The mamas and the papas. 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
1: We've just heard Love Machine by the Roosters, Shadows and Reflections, Mono 45, by The Action. 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It's 51 degrees in New York. 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

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I've got a lot of great music for you this hour. 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

Hey, all you night owls tuned into WFMU's Rock and Soul stream, this is the Bunny hopping in with your weather update. For all you cats and kittens out in the Big Apple, it's a clear night with the stars twinkling bright. We're feeling a cool 51 degrees out there, so you might need to grab that light jacket if you're stepping out. Humidity's sitting pretty at 61%, making it a crisp evening to enjoy some rock and soul magic. Keep it locked right here, and let the good times roll on. Now, back to spinning those platters that matter.

0: check it out, my boy.
1: Thank you.
0: That's fine.
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1: Yeah?
2: Give me a kiss goodnight.
1: I'd be glad to.
3: That was fun. Him or me, what's it gonna be? TV mix. Paul Revere and the Raiders. Wind blows your hair. Seeds on the album Travel with Your Mind. And before that, Louise. Keith Allison. And previous to that, Mr. Sun, Mr. Moon by the Bats. Ruby Tuesday. The Rolling Stones. 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
2: 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This is the Bunny Hoppin' at You Live on the WFMU Rock and Soul Stream. We're spinning the platters that matter under the stars in the Big Apple tonight, where it's as clear as the sound of a Motown hit. We're chilling at 51 degrees with a smooth vibe and a humidity that's sitting pretty at 60%. Keep it locked here for all your favorite tunes and a night as cool as the tunes we play. 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

Hi, I'm Marvin Gaye. You know, the free press swings pretty good with the team beat. That's a special page that covers the record beat, the what's happening beat, the I got a problem beat, the clothes beat, the whole team beat. 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

we've just heard Louie Louie by the Kinks. And previous to that, Steppin' Out, The Athenians. And previous to that, Out of My Mind by The Surprise Package. 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

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OPOOPADU, Parts 1 and 2, by Johnny O'Keefe. A Little Bit Me, A Little Bit You, BBC, by Lulu. 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

Welcome to the new WFMU Rock and Soul Radio stream. I've got a lot of great music for you this hour. Enjoy the electric sounds of artificial intelligence.

They began in the water. Dark, gliding shapes that violate every law of nature. They're not human, but they hunt human women. Not for killing, for mating. Humanoids from the deep. Starring Doug McClure, Anne Turkell, and Vic Morrow. Humanoids from the deep. Rated R, under 17, not admitted without parent.

Alright, all Unite Owls tuned into WFMU Rock and Soul Stream, this is the Bunny hopping in with your weather update. Out there in the Big Apple, it's a clear sky tonight with the mercury sitting pretty at 50 degrees Fahrenheit. Humidity's hanging at a smooth 60%, making it a crisp evening to groove to some tunes or take a midnight stroll under the stars. Keep it locked right here for all the hits that keep your soul warm and your heart in the groove. Stay cool, stay sweet, and let the music keep playing on WFMU Rock and Soul Stream.

we've just heard. I'm Blue. The Shangri-Las. Mercy Mercy by the Rolling Stones. You Know What You Can Do. The Bows and Arrows. Before that, 96 Tears by Modern Lovers. Guess We'll Fall in Love by Bobby Fuller. Before that, Sacrifice. The Brymers. Previous to that, Shoot That Curl by Chris Montez and Kathy Young. Funky Skull, Parts 1 and 2 by Melvin Jackson. Previous to that, Too Many People by The Leaves. 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It's 50 degrees in New York. 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
2: All right, all you night owls tuned into WFMU Rock and Soul Stream. This is the Bunny hopping in with your weather update. Out there in the Big Apple, it's a clear sky tonight with the mercury sitting pretty at 50 degrees Fahrenheit. Humidity's hanging at a smooth 60%, making it a crisp evening to groove to some tunes or take a midnight stroll under the stars. Keep it locked right here for all the hits that keep your soul warm and your heart in the groove. 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

That was fun. You've just heard Soul Galore by Jackie Wilson from the album Soul Galore. I do. Marvelous on the album The Mighty Marvelous. Previous to that, Straight Home by Bodent Yuris. Before that, Song for Swingy, Mattel single, by Paul Revere and the Raiders. Before that, You've Been a Long Time Coming. The Initial Shock. Before that, The Crushing Hand of Mother. The Rabble. Previous to that, That's Really Some Good by Rufus and Carla. Did you know you can make a request at 516-654-4059? 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

And the hits just keep on coming.

0: That was fun. Wanted by Innkeepers, Before that. Feeling Easy by Billy Nichols from the album Would You Believe. Previous to that. It's Not Real by The Rabin Blue. Before that. Flower by Go Nuts. And previous to that. I'm On My Way, A Patch of Blue. US 69. 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

Welcome to the new WFMU Rock and Soul Radio stream. I've got a lot of great music for you this hour. Enjoy the electric sounds of artificial intelligence.

Alright, all you night owls tuned into WFMU Rock and Soul Stream, this is the Bunny hopping in with your weather update. Out there in the Big Apple, it's a clear sky tonight with the mercury sitting pretty at 50 degrees Fahrenheit. Humidity's hanging at a smooth 60%, making it a crisp evening to groove to some tunes or take a midnight stroll under the stars. Keep it locked right here for all the hits that keep your soul warm and your heart in the groove. Stay cool, stay sweet, and let the music keep playing on WFMU Rock and Soul Stream.

We've just heard Psychotic Reaction, The Leather-Coated Minds from the album Ain't It Hard, Sunset Strip 60s Sounds, Garage and Psych from Beaver Records, Dirty Shame, Age of Reason, Julie by Bobby Fuller 4, and before that, Shake by Shadows of Night on the album Classic Rock, Bubblegum, Garage and Pop Nuggets. Previous to that, You're My Baby, Panics, and before that, She's Gonna Cry, Onion Rings, and previous to that, Stay Away, Mystic Tide, and before that, Psychedelic Soul by Lancers, Request lines are open at 516-654-4059. 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
1: And the hits just keep on coming.

Alright, all you night owls tuned into WFMU Rock and Soul Stream, this is the Bunny hopping in with your weather update. Out there in the Big Apple, it's a clear sky tonight with the mercury sitting pretty at 50 degrees Fahrenheit. Humidity's hanging at a smooth 60%, making it a crisp evening to groove to some tunes or take a midnight stroll under the stars. Keep it locked right here for all the hits that keep your soul warm and your heart in the groove. Stay cool, stay sweet, and let the music keep playing on WFMU Rock and Soul Stream.

reverse order. It's an uphill climb to the bottom. Lou Rawls on the album Too Much. And previous to that, Ride In High by Impressions from the album Ride In High. Before that, El Paso Rocks. Bobby Fuller. Before that, Hitchhike. The Rolling Stones. And previous to that, I'm the Urban Spaceman by Bonzo Dog Band on the album I'm the Urban Spaceman. And previous to that, Winter of Our Discontent by Figures of Light. 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

That was fun. Like my life. James Hunter 6. Previous to that. Up There by Scoundrels, the. And previous to that. In the Marble Orchard. The Graveyard 5. Cyclothymia. The Versatiles. And before that. Action, Stereo, by Paul Revere and the Raiders. Previous to that. Finding It Rough by Hat and Tie on the album Hat, 2. You can make a request at 516-654-4059. Call or text, 516-654-4059. 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

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Don't touch that dial.

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Oh, wait a second. That would have been carne. I guess I'm wrong. 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

0: Oh, yeah, kicking it off Detroit style today in honor of my guest, Detroit's own son, Don Was. What a career this gentleman has had, and he's not done yet by any stretch of the imagination. He is going to be performing October 14th with his band, Don Was, and the Pan Detroit Ensemble. But before we get into that, let me tell you what we heard. We closed that set with Nick and the Jaguars. That is not what is commonly known as the Motown sound, but that was, in fact, an early 45 on Tamla Records. Ichiban, number one. Tough disc to acquire, but I believe I scored my copy in the bins in Hamtramck, Michigan. The White Stripes, the Big Three, Killed My Baby. We heard the Stooges from Funhouse and Loose. According to Henry Rollins, in our conversation after our interview ended, Don Gallucci never really heard the finished product of that Funhouse album that he produced. Funkadelic, Fish Chips and Sweat on Westbound Records. George Clinton, they got started in Newark, New Jersey, the Parliaments anyway, but moved on out there to Detroit. I believe I have that right. Mr. Fine Wine, if you're listening and I'm wrong as usual, please correct me. I know the Gorries hail from Detroit. That was Thunderbird, ESQ. Andre Williams, Mr. Rhythm himself with Geno Parks, Don't Touch, one of the great 45s Andre had out on the Fortune imprint. Mitch Ryder and the Detroit Wheels. Speaking of Andre, he wrote that classic, Shake a Tail Feather. What a revved up version it is. Bob Seger and The Last Herd, Heavy Music, Part 1. Ronnie Love, Detroit, Michigan. Giving a shout out to Soupy Sales. The Peps version is also fine, but I got to go with Ronnie Love if I was forced to choose. And we started off with the MC5 and Kick Out the Jams, but not perhaps as you've usually heard it. I've only became aware of this 45 recently. That is on Elektra, but it is, as stated right on the label, preview pressing for Brothers and Sisters of the MC5, and it is at least a different mix of that song. To me, it sounds like an entirely different version, but I could be wrong. Speaking of Detroit, I recently bought that from Rod Branham. All right, so we're going to get into it. We're going to listen to my conversation with Don Was throughout this program right now. Let's start with, I guess we'll start with part one. I'm honored to have as my guest today, Don Was. Don has done way too much for me to start reeling off here, although, or there will be no time for our interview. But with his act, Don Was, and the Pan Detroit Ensemble, they have a recent album on Mack Avenue Records, Groove in the Face of Adversity. And they'll be on tour starting September 29th with two nights at Antone's in Austin. And they'll be coming to our area October 14th at LPR. Don, I'm a huge fan of 1960s teen combos. What can you tell me about your very early band, the Saturns, and the music they played?
1: Well, the Saturns, if I had to really get one word to describe it, we were terrible. we were a folk group. We were 12 years old, saw the Beatles on Ed Sullivan, and went out the next day and got electric guitars, traded in the acoustic guitars. And we got together, I'd say about 5 years ago to play again. We played a show in Detroit, and we weren't much better than we were in sixth grade.
0: Now, George Clinton played a sock hop at your junior high?
1: He did indeed, man. They were out promoting I Just Want to Testify, which was really like the Parliament's first single, and they were a five-piece doo-wop vocal group. But they dressed like hippies. They weren't ahead of Jimi Hendrix, but they were synchronous with him. There was something in the zeitgeist about that. And they blew everybody's minds. They came out and they just lip synced to the record. It was the kind of thing the DJs on the AM station, the pop DJs, would get paid to MC school dances And if you wanted your record played, you'd show up and lip sync your record for free and help them get the $150. Good racket. And apparently worked for George Clinton.
0: Mm-hmm. Now, Motown stands over the history of Detroit music, but there is so much more to it, including many labels, one of which I know we're both fans of, Fortune Records. And that was one of the labels to be run by a woman, Devorah Brown. I feel like awareness of those records has increased in recent years, but were you and your friends listening to people like Andre Williams and Nathaniel Meyer growing up?
1: Yeah, and Nolan Strong and the Diablos. That was a big group for us. We're on the tail end of it, you know. But in adult life, I certainly became a huge fan of those. I think those are really timeless records. And I got to play with Andre Williams, got to play live with him. I played on one of his last albums, too.
0: And Andre made a lot of visits here in his later years, so a lot of us are familiar with him as well. Yeah. Now, keeping it in Detroit, later in the 60s, were the Stooges and the MC5 a big deal to you and your friends? I gather their reception in the city as a whole was maybe a little mixed.
1: Not as far as I was concerned, man. They were speaking right to my milieu, and I was the exact right age for it. I saw them a lot. Stooges played in my high school, too. We used to go to a place called the Grandy Ballroom, which was the Detroit equivalent of the Fillmore. And the MC5 were almost like the house band there. They appeared regularly. So Stooges. And, you know, and I say this not just because they covered John Lee Hooker's Motor City's Burnin', but to me, the link between John Lee Hooker and the MC5 and the Stooges is really, I think it epitomizes the Detroit sound. Because it really didn't matter whether it was R&B or rock and roll or jazz. Everything kind of comes from that unpretentious, raw feeling that's best characterized by John Lee Hooker. John Lee Hooker's so raw, man. You think the groove is going to fall apart, disintegrate right in front of you. But of course, it never does. And it swings like crazy. It's just raw. And so are his lyrics, man, to stream of consciousness. But he's telling you exactly what he's thinking at that moment. And the whole city's kind of like that. Even, you know, stepping away from music, it's a working class town, a one industry town. So everybody was kind of in the same boat. There's no point in putting on any airs. There's no point in being pretentious, because everybody knew that all of our fates were tied to the success or failure of the auto business that quarter, you know, that year, whatever it was. And so you got a real honest population there, and the music that comes out of Detroit, I think, reflects that. You can hear it in the Fortune records. You can hear it in Motown, really. They were pop hits, but if you really go back and listen to those records now, man, you can tell it was cut in a garage. You know, they're pretty raw sounding compared to what was coming out of New York or LA at the same time.
0: Yeah, and it's interesting too, because you know, all that noise and activity, Detroit, you know, the music we're talking about is very high energy. Then Detroit, the audiences even grasped onto some out-of-town bands that brought that kind of energy, like the Jay Giles Band were more popular in Detroit, maybe even more so than Boston, but at least on par with that.
1: Yeah, no, they could sell out the hockey arena five nights running. Aerosmith, too, by the way, speaking of Boston. Aerosmith were huge in Detroit. I just talked with Steven Tyler about that, you know, in the last month or so. They felt it. It's just, you know, it embraced tough rock and roll. Great time.
0: And now, the MC5 and Sun Ra played together at Wayne State University in 1967, and he was credited as a co-author of Starship on Kick Out the Jams. And we know that local bands such as the Rationals and the Detroit Wheels were heavily influenced by soul and R&B. Yeah. So there was definitely musical integration in Detroit, but were the audiences integrated as well?
1: You know, not like they should have been, not like they are today. I wish I could give you a romantic answer. There's a long history of racism and red line and mortgages and enforcing segregation through economic methods. Nothing that anybody from Detroit should be proud of. The uprising in 1968 was not very hard to predict. You know, the cover of our album is we're superimposed in front of Joe's record store, which stood on Hastings Street and was kind of like the cultural center. There was a studio in the back. John Lee Hooker recorded there. Aretha recorded there. Made her first records there, in fact. And the whole area, which is a thriving Black community, was raised to be a freeway ramp in the urban renewal. The ramp is still there. The whole area is gone. And the city just dispersed people. They didn't have new housing for them to move to, but they just leveled the Black community and let people settle. And they wouldn't let them into white neighborhoods, really, using fake mortgage criteria as the excuse. It's not a glorious history, but I feel like it's better. Yeah. I just came from they had the Detroit Jazz Festival on the waterfront downtown Detroit over Labor Day weekend. I was there, and it was a rainbow of colors there, and just a beautiful event. And it was almost utopian. You know, there's something about that festival because it's a free festival. That allows, it doesn't, you don't have to be able to afford a $1,000 weekend pass and a picnic basket of expensive wine and cheese to attend. And you really get a feel for the city. And it's best when diversified, of course,
0: When you worked with Iggy on the Brick by Brick album, did you guys swap a lot of old Detroit stories?
1: Well, I'm just a couple years younger than him, but it was a huge difference. It's the difference of being 16 and in the audience and being 18 and on the stage. So I was real curious about what actually went on backstage. And he's got some good stories, let me put it that way.
0: and sticking for a moment longer with your youth in Detroit, I know decades before producing Voodoo Lounge for the Rolling Stones, you saw them at Olympia Stadium in 1964, I believe, on what would have been their first tour. I assure you shared memories of that show when you worked with them.
1: Well, they remember it. Because they hadn't been on Ed Sullivan's show yet. So it was kind of word of mouth about another band like the Beatles. And so I thought, I'm not going to miss that. So, I needed my parents to drive me down there. And there were only about 200 or 300 kids in a 15,000-seat arena. So it was a wild way to see them. I actually saw every tour of theirs that hit Detroit. I saw them a couple years later. I saw three tours with Brian Jones, then saw the Gimme Shelter tour, which was back in that hockey arena, but packed to the rafters. And if you wanted to sit up close, you paid through the nose for it. I saw them play stadiums there. And I was a fan, I bought every Rolling Stones record on the day it came out, right up until Voodoo Lounge, where I got an advanced copy.
0: And when you're working with people, jumping ahead, going back and forth here, but you mentioned being a fan, when you're working with people like the Stones or Bob Dylan or Brian Wilson on the movie, do you sometimes like, I know when I'm interviewing people, you know, when I'm interviewing like Andy Scott from The Sweet, I start thinking about riding my bicycle to buy Little Willie when I was a kid. Do you sometimes step out of yourself and like, oh my
1: Yeah, of
0: God, look
1: course.
0: at who I'm next to?
1: Yeah, at least a couple times a day, but you got to do your job. I'll tell you a story that really was a turning point for me. We were producing Bob Dylan in 1989, album called Under the Red Sky, and he brought George Harrison in to play a guitar solo. So he was just joking around. He moved the engineer out of the way, and he sat down behind the desk and ran the remote control for the analog tape machine, right? So he fast forwards to where the solo is going to be, and George had never heard the song, didn't get a guitar sound, didn't even tune up his guitar, and Bob just hits it in the record. He says, "All right, go, boom." And we're like, two beats before the solo starts. So George is scrambling to figure out what key it's in, even, and just to get the lay of the land. And when that part of the song finished, Bob hit the stop button. He said, "All right, that's great, man. Thanks very much. I appreciate you coming down." And George Harrison got this panicked look on his face. And I'm sitting about 3 feet behind him. And he turns to me and he said, "Well, hold it. Wait. What do you think, Don?" And Bob Dylan goes, "Yeah, what do you think, Don?" And time kind of slowed down for me. And I didn't know what to say. Finally, a voice, popped up in my head that said, "He's not paying you to be a fan." Because I was sitting there, I'm looking at these two guys, and I'm remembering the time I was going to sell my car to afford a ticket to get to New York to see the concert for Bangladesh. And now it's like 20 years later, they're asking me what I think. So it was a trip, but the voice in my head, I think, was correct. He's not paying you to be a fan. He's paying you to tell the truth. But that doesn't mean you got to be a jerk about it. So I just said, "Yeah, well, that was good. Well, why don't you tune up and we'll try another one. Let's see if we beat it." So it was kind of a it was benign honesty, and that seemed to be pretty effective the last 40 some years.

Piper just wouldn't let him put it on. Firebomb busting all around me.

I drifted around to find it out. 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Taking my wife and my family.

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He said, let's get out of here.

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0: You know the saying, big in Japan. Jay Giles' band were big in Detroit and other places, but especially Detroit, and especially earlier than they became popular in other cities, maybe outside of their hometown, Boston. And not only was that fantastic live album, if you don't believe me, ask Nick Hornsby, not only was that fantastic live album, Full House, recorded live in April of 1972 at Detroit's Cinderella Ballroom, but that tune, First I Look at the Purse, was written by Smokey Robinson and originally recorded by the Contours there on Gordy Records. First I Look at the Purse, the Parliaments, I Want to Testify, sounding exactly the way it did when the Parliaments lip-synced to it at my guest Don Was's junior high. The Detroit Cobras, another fabulous Detroit band, covering the Marvelettes' I'll Keep Holding On from their debut album, Mink, Rat, or Rabbit. And I didn't even discover this until after my conversation when I was talking to Greg Cartwright yesterday, that Don actually joined the Detroit Cobras for a little while there. That's not a short list, but nevertheless, just another accomplishment for Mr. Was. The Supremes with an early number on Tamla, Buttered Popcorn, Nolan Strong, and the classic Mind Over Matter, I'm Gonna Make You Mine, also covered by the Temptations in the early days. Carol Jones on another local Detroit label, Mud, and Problem Child. There was a few different takes of that released, one with strings, that one with horns, and I hadn't listened to it for a while until yesterday. What an incredible burner it is. And speaking of incredible burners, nobody gets me higher than Nathaniel Meyer. I Had a Dream, Fortune Records, of course, and we started off with John Lee Hooker and The Motor City Is Burning. A couple of programming notes before we get into more of my conversation with Don Was. First off, I'd like to let you know that I have a couple pairs of tickets for Don Was and the Pan Detroit Ensemble. We're going to hear from the Pan Detroit Ensemble later in today's show for their performance for some lucky listeners at LPR or Les Poissons Rouges, if you prefer, on I believe it's Bleecker Street down there in the West Village, conveniently located near Super Burrito. And that show is Friday. I think it's Friday, October 14th. No. Make that, if it's October 14th, that must be a Wednesday. Wednesday, October 14th at LPR. And you can win those by sending an email at any point in today's show to Todophonic, spell like it sounds, Todophonic at Gmail, and I will notify winners tomorrow. And speaking of winners, everyone is a winner when they donate to WFMU during our Hellraiser this month. Donations of a certain size get WFMU t-shirts, one or your choice of two, if you spread the wealth enough. And as I discovered recently, these t-shirts, if you hang on to them for a few decades, they can really appreciate in value. So you might actually make money donating at WFMU.org to our Hellraiser October fundraiser. And you can also assure more programming like this interview today with Don Was, or Fool's Paradise, or the Michael Shelley Show even, and all the other programming that WFMU brings, all the specials, all the foibles. So I highly recommend, if you're able to, that you do that. We won't nudge you too much this month. At least I won't, and most of the other DJs won't. Clay Pigeon, that's another story. But once again, thank you for listening. Thank you for donating if you're able to. And let's listen to part two of my interview with Don Was coming up right now. I'm here with Don Was. Now, Don, you do a radio show, a great radio show on WDET in Detroit called the Don Was Motor City Playlist, as well as a show on Sirius entitled Dinner with Don Was. I'm wondering, who were your favorite DJs growing up in the Motor City, and do they inspire you with what you're doing on these programs today?
1: Yeah, they sure do. They resonate in my head. Really, the show that I do in the slot that we started in was something that there was a jazz DJ in Detroit when I was in high school named Bud Spangler, who was also a drummer with the kind of avant-garde musicians in town. Really, really great drummer. And he had the one show where you could hear the more experimental side of John Coltrane, where you could hear Sun Ra, where you could hear Albert Eiler. And when I was in high school, I thought, man, when I'm older, I'm going to have Bud's show. I want to do this, which just seemed like the coolest gig on earth. And about 6 years ago, I was talking to a friend of mine who has been on that same station, WDET, for a number of years, and Lisi. She's just a great figure in the history of Detroit broadcasting. And I was telling her how great I think her job was. And I said, you know, I if I could have Bud Spangler's old show, I'd quit my job at Blue Note and just, I'd be happy to do that, be thrilled to do that. She said, really? You want his old time slot? You can have, you don't have to quit your job. You can have it if you want. So I said, yeah, I want to do that. So we started doing the show, and it was at 10 o'clock on a Friday night, and it became popular. So they moved us to 8 o'clock, which changed the listenership a little bit. More people, broader cross section. So we're not just playing avant-garde jazz on the show, but I will tell you this, I've got newfound respect for what you guys do, man, just to be able to speak in whole sentences and not say, and not let your thoughts race ahead of your mouth. You know, it's hard.
0: Well, it's funny, Don. First of all, unfortunately, I don't do a very good job of not saying,
1: But, you know, like Rush Limbaugh or something like that.
0: And then,
1: you
0: know? Secondly, I don't know if you find it is weird how sometimes the sentence forms right in your head, you know, in your head it forms correctly, but between your head and your mouth in front of the microphone, something completely different comes out. It's like, how did that happen? That doesn't happen when you're not in front of the microphone. Speaking of gigs, how much did your experiences making records with your band Was Not Was, did that help inform your later work as a producer?
1: Yeah, although it was as much what not to do. You know, when I listen to those records we made now, I'm proud of some of it, but I hear, I think we went into it with the wrong intention. We went into it with a bit of ego and let's show how cool we can be. Let's do things on record that no one's ever done before to blow people's minds and that kind of thing. Which, I mean, that's okay to do, but you really have to first think about making people feel something. That's what really matters, you know, like stir up some emotions and help people cope with the craziness and the chaos and the confusion of the human condition. Help, even if you just, you know, I mean, I think we did manage to entertain people for 3.5 minutes, but that's like entry level stuff. What you really want to do is through the poetry of not just the lyrics, but of the music, get people to feel something so that they know that what they're going through is something that's human, that other people are going through as well, that they're not alone, and that there's hope. You know, there's hope in life. You don't really have to be depressed and miserable. You're not alone. Everyone's trying to figure out what to do in life. So if you aim for something higher like that, you'll make better records. And that's worth much more than just freaking people out with, things moving around, panning around in a mix and everything. So, well, I guess it's what you learn early on in anything that you do. You learn how to go deeper with what you're doing. Doesn't matter if you're a carpenter or, a guy who drives a tour bus, man. He's such a seasoned professional on the road, but I bet he wasn't the first day he got behind the wheel of the bus, I bet he scared a lot of bands.
2: Well, you guys definitely made people happy at my old joint in Hoboken, New Jersey, Maxwell's, where at one point I had an import copy of your version of Papa Was a Rolling Stone on the jukebox. And I think it was the most played record ever on that jukebox.
1: That's great. That's nice to hear. Good. Thank you.
2: How familiar, back to the producing side, how familiar were you with Bonnie Raitt's music prior to producing her breakthrough album, Nick of Time?
1: Yeah, very familiar. I got her first album when it came out, and I saw her play at the Ann Arbor Blues and Jazz Festival, I think in 1971. I was going to school there, or I dropped out of school there, but I still went to the Blues and Jazz Festival. And I was a lifetime fan of hers. I thought that first album she made was raw, intimate, and warm, very warm sounding in the era where people were still trying to copy the Beatles and emulate Sgt. Pepper. She went the opposite way. They recorded it on a little four-track at a abandoned summer camp, and you can hear the room, and what matters is her vocal delivery. So I'd always dug her. She was always one of my favorite singers, and I was very fortunate that I got to work with her at that moment in time, because she'd just gotten sober, a short time before. And she could no longer drown her sorrows. She had to vent them a different way, and that was by turning them into songs and singing about what was going on with her. I'm not telling tales out of school. She talked about that all the time. But Nick of Time was her first sober record, I think a pet cat could have produced that record and it was going to be great, but she was primed to express herself on a higher level.
2: Mm-hmm. In your work with Dylan, you mentioned producing the album Under the Red Sky. What did you discover about him that might surprise people the most?
1: He's got a great sense of humor. He's very funny, very funny. We had a lot of laughs making that record. And the other thing I discovered I wanted to know how he did it, man. What did he do to be the greatest songwriter ever, man? Visions of Johanna or Tangled Up in Blue, Grain of Sand. If you listen to those songs, man, and if you could write one song like that in your lifetime, you'd feel a sense of accomplishment. Well, he's got like another 600 that are as good as those songs. Nobody comes close to having written that many incredible songs. So I asked him one night, and I said, how come you can write Gates of Eden and I can't? And he said, well, if it's any comfort to you, he said, I didn't really write it. He said, I was sitting there and it came through me. I remember holding the pencil and writing it down on a sheet of paper, but it came from without and traveled through me. And I thought at the time that he was just being sweet, you know, and just didn't want me to feel bad that I wasn't as good a writer as And then, in short order, I got to work with a bunch of my heroes. You know, within a couple of years, I ended up in the studio with Brian Wilson and with Willie Nelson and Kris Kristofferson and Leonard Cohen and Macon Keith. And they all said the same thing to Bob. Opposite, you know, that the songs came through them, that they were receiving signals from out there in the universe someplace. And it's still a mystery why it comes through them and doesn't come through most people. I can't explain that phenomenon. But it helped me out a lot to know that the good ideas transmitted through you. It makes you humble as an artist, I think. Also, it teaches you to keep your receptors open. If the songs are floating around trying to find their way to you, keep your antennae.
2: Speaking of Mick and Keith, she worked in the 90s on Voodoo Lounge, then... you produced the 2016 album Blue and Lonesome, and I'm curious, did they come to you and say, we want to do a blues album, or did you guys come up with a concept together, or was there no concept, and it just...
1: We were making another record. We were making an album of new songs, and sometimes, you know, if you get hung up in the middle of a session, you want to kind of clear the mind. You know, if you're going out for sushi, you have some ginger to cleanse the palate. So we hit a brick wall in the song, and Keith suggested some ginger, which in their case is, let's play a little Walter song. It's just because that's where they started. It's second nature to them to play those songs. And it was a way of just clear in the air so we could get back to work on the song. So they played the song Blue and Lonesome, and it was just awesome. It was exactly what you hear there. There are no overdubs on Blue and Lonesome. That's what happened in the room. You couldn't fix anything because everything was bleeding into every microphone. So the drum sound came as much from Mick Jagger's vocal mic as it did from the mics we had on the drum. Couldn't do any overdubs or any fixing on it, but it didn't need it. It was just raw and really powerful. And thankfully, the engineer had the wherewithal to hit record. And we went in and listened to it. And everyone just sort of looked at each other, and they knew it was great. And it was, and they had fun playing. They said, well, let's play another one. By the end of the first day, we had, you know, like 60% of the album cut. And then we came in the next day and did some more. But no one said, let's make a blues album. It was kind of like in baseball, you know, if a guy's pitching a no-hitter, you don't mention it in the dugout. So no one wanted to say anything about it. And we just did 10 songs. Eric Clapton was in the other room mixing an album of his with Glenn Johns. And he came in and his jaw dropped when he heard him playing, because he was a fan. You know, he'd gone to see him when he was 19 playing some pub in Richmond or something like that. And it sounded like the old days. So they handed him a guitar. He played on a couple of songs. And it was done in a couple of days. Well, we put it away for 6 months. We went back to cutting the album, the album of new songs. And then I went back to L.A. and just did like good rough mixes. Didn't polish it up at all. And the next time I saw him was, I don't know, 6-7 months later. Put it on and nobody knew what it was. We didn't even do rough mixes at the time, so no one had taken me home. And And they heard it and they thought it was, we were playing like an old blues record. I said, what is that? And then they realized it was them. So that was the first, it took that period of time to lapse and to forget about what we'd done, for anyone to have a discussion about this, maybe this should be the next album. But it's pretty clear that it should be.

chauffeur at the wheel, I never saw him blink. The bobbies looked indifferent. Clearly they were not amused. This was just another auction piece, and it didn't matter whose. D-Day was upon

big city. Jeez, it's been 20 years. Candy, you were so fine.

0: That set featuring productions from our main man today, Detroit Don Was, Iggy Pop, and Candy from the Brick by Brick album. The B-52s, big hit for them, Love Shack from the Cosmic Thing album, also produced by Don Was. We'll send that one out to Therese. I hope you heard her last night filling in for Nate the K. We heard Don's band Was Not Was with special guest Leonard Cohen doing Elvis's Rolls Royce from the album Are You Okay? Bob Dylan and the title track from Under the Red Sky, the album, the Dylan album produced by Don Was. I believe that was 1989. A really excellent track from Kris Kristofferson and the Border Lords, and you can hear him calling out to Don in that song, Shipwreck in the 80s. And the album is Repossessed. It's put out by Mercury Nashville. And the set started with the title track, the Little Walter song, Blue and Lonesome, from the album of the same name by the Rolling Stones from 2017. All right here on WFMU East Orange, WMFU Mount Hope in New York City, and Rockland County at 91.9 FM. 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Let's resume my conversation with Don Was.
1: I think in my life, I've done a few things, but you are like a whole incredible ball of wax. How did you, on top of all this music, now you get into directing specifically this Brian Wilson special, I Just Wasn't Made for These Times. Yeah. And yeah. How did you wind about behind the camera for that?
2: Well, I'd become friendly with him, and we started playing some gigs together as just the two of us. You know, but they'd be like little one-off things. We played the pediatric AIDS benefit thing that Elizabeth Glazer started, a pediatric AIDS charity. They had an event at some big mansion on the grounds of it there somewhere in Benedict Canyon. And Brian and Jackson Brown were the entertainment, and all kinds of people. Paula Abdul was there. Ronald Reagan was there. It's really odd, but it was in the afternoon. It was for families. You know? So he and I played it as a duo, and we did California Girls, and it was terrible, and he swore. He said, we really, you know, effed that one up. And then all these people came and grabbed their kids and took them away. he was cussing. And then we ruined another song. It's just sloppy, and he wasn't there. And then he did Love and Mercy, which was like a newer song for him. And It was transcendental, man. He was so in it, and so he cut so to the core of the song, and it was such a beautiful. It was such a beautiful performance. I think I stopped playing in the middle because I was so drawn to what he was doing, and all I could think was, man, I wish people could see this side of him. And I didn't think at the time that he had it in him to do a whole concert that was that focused, but he did, and he subsequently went on to do some incredible concerts. But that was where the idea came from, right there. Well, how can we let people know about this? Well, let's make a documentary about it. And I think I'd just seen that Chet Baker movie that Bruce Weber made, Let's Get Lost, which was a beautiful black and white movie. And I thought, all right, let's try to do the same thing with Brian, but also explain why he's a genius. You know, people would talk about him being a genius, and then the uninitiated would put on like 409 and go, well, this is cool, but why is that a genius? So I really wanted to explain. I wanted to stay away from the gossipy stuff and the sordid details and everything of his life, and just really talk about why the things that he innovated were so important to popular music, and how incredible it is to be the guy who thought up those things for the first time. There's a, you know, what Brian Wilson dreamed up has become such a part of the musician's vocabulary these days. There's a little bit of him in everything that you hear on the radio. So it may not be so shocking when someone puts on Pet Sounds, but when you realize that he did things first that nobody had come close to doing, to creating the music he created, and he had to invent not just that style of music, but the methodology for recording it. Well, it's mind-blowing what he did. So I just want to explain that. And that, so we made the documentary.
1: Yeah, I really enjoyed it. And on a very different note, in the first half of the 90s, you were involved with music for the TV series Mad About You. Was that an enjoyable experience for you?
2: Well, I got on an airplane. There was an airline called MGM Grand Airlines that used to fly. They had a little better service, a little more deluxe service. So you'd fly from LA to New York. And I happened to get seated next to Paul Reiser on the plane, who I didn't know. And we started talking, and he had just, you know, they made the pilot for Mad About You, and NBC picked it up. And he was flying to New York to do some press, but they didn't have a theme song. And he said he wanted Lyle Lovett to write the theme song, but he couldn't get through to Lyle Lovett. And Lyle's a buddy of mine. So this is when they used to have phones on the seats of the plane, and you'd run your credit card to them, and you could make a call from the plane. So I called Lyle at home, and I put Paul on. And Lyle declined to write the song. So Paul was kind of crestfallen that he wasn't going to get Lyle. And he looked at me, he said, well, you write songs, right? I said, yeah. He said, well, you and I, how do you feel about writing a song with me? I said, yeah, sure, man, come to the studio tonight. I was producing Felix Cavalieri from the Young Rascals. And this is in the 90s. We're doing a new album. And so Paul came to the studio after the session finished. And he started playing that riff. Bum, bum, bum, bum, bum, bum, bum, bum, on the piano. And I started drumming on the back of a guitar, like a kind of rumba beat. And we wrote the song in about 15 minutes. And he said, well, that's great. Let's use this song. So I was going back to LA, and I met him in LA a week later, and we cut this thing. It was the first take. Again, took about 15 minutes to record. Andrew Gold sang the lead on it. And that was it. It was the theme song for Mad About You. And it was very kind to us, that song.
1: Well, I think it's about time we get, you mentioned a few things, into the jazz idiom here. And when you're listening, you know, when you're going to see the Stooges and the MC5, at that point, were you also listening to jazz, or did that come a bit later?
2: No, I was a fan. There's a very specific moment when I discovered it that I'll never forget. I was about 14 in 1966, and I was driving around with my mom. My mom was making me run errands with her. She made me go with her. We're driving around. It was a Saturday afternoon. I was 14. I wanted to hang out with my friends at the mall, right? And I'm stuck, you know, returning things with my mom. So I was being so crabby. She left me in the car with the keys. She said, just don't even bother coming in. Just play with the radio. And I started moving the dial. And I didn't know there was a jazz station in Detroit. But I landed on it just as the saxophone solo was beginning on a song that I later learned was called Mode for Joe by Joe Henderson, which happens to be a Blue Note record. But I didn't know anything about Blue Note or Joe Henderson or anything. But I just heard the sax solo, and it starts out with like these kind of anguished cries. I'd never heard music like this. It's just like, and I thought, man, that, I don't know what Joe Henderson's going through, but that's exactly how I feel being stuck driving around with my mom. I had this tremendous angst. But then about 20 seconds in, the drummer kicks in and he starts swinging and he falls into the pocket. And I thought Joe Henderson was talking to me. And the message that came through was, it was like he was a big brother saying to me, Don, you got the groove in the face of adversity. And I took it to heart. And when my mom came back in the car, I was a nice kid. And I was aware that the music had changed my mood 180 degrees in the matter of a couple of minutes. So I knew this was a special kind of music that had profound impact on how I felt. So I started listening to the jazz station, and I was really enthralled by the music that was coming from this little label out of New York called Blue Note Records. And if you bought them, they had these really cool covers. The artwork was beautiful. The back, there were these great black and white photos, you know, guys smoking cigarettes and wearing cool clothes and playing saxophones. And I didn't know where they were, but I wanted to be in that room, man. I wanted to be part of that milieu, right? And in my wildest fantasies, it never occurred to me that 40 years later, I'd be the president of Blue Note. That was certainly not on the agenda. But
1: yeah, and how did that happen, Don?
2: That was, again, a crazy circumstance. I was in New York. Yeah, 2011, I was producing the first album I did with John Mayer. It's called Born and Raised. And we had one night off. I looked at the Village Voice, and I saw that the singer that I'd heard of but had never seen before, a guy named Gregory Porter, was appearing uptown in a club called Smoke. So I thought, well, I'll go up there and hang out. But, man, it was one of the best shows I ever saw in my life, man. I was so moved by this guy. Such an incredible artist, great voice, and he dug real deep into these songs, and he didn't sound like anybody I'd ever heard in my life. The next morning, I was having breakfast with a buddy of mine who I knew back when he was a drummer, played with Sheryl Crow. He played with Lloyd Cole and the Commotions, a guy named Dan McCarroll. But he had become the president of Capitol Records. And I said to him, I said, you know, Blue Note's still part of Capitol, right? He said, yeah. I said, you should sign this guy that I saw last night. He's incredible. And he paused for about 10 seconds and he said, no, you should sign him. And he offered me the gig. Well, I'd spent my whole life trying. My goal was to never have a job. That's all. That's all I didn't really ever have great ambitions. I just didn't want to have to go to work and do something that I hated, you know, and work for somebody, a boss. And so I just didn't want to work, period. And I never considered playing music or making records to be work. That was fun, and I'd have done it for free if it came to that. But now someone was offering me a job, and I was already 58. I thought it was pretty much home free, that I was never going to have to do it. But I couldn't resist because Blue Note had meant so much to me. So walked around New York for an hour, then I called back and said, yes, here we are. It was 15 years ago.

0: What a great track from the 2025 album Groove in the Face of Adversity by Don Was and the Pan Detroit Ensemble. The song is This Is My Country. Don Was and the Pan Detroit Ensemble are on tour now, and you can see them again at La Poisson Rouge October 14th. Andrew Gold, The Final Frontier, a.k.a. the theme from Mad About You, a co-write between Don Was and Paul Reiser. Brian Wilson from the special directed, both directed in the filmic sense and also musically by Don, I Just Wasn't Made for These Times. A lovely version of Love and Mercy. We're going to send that one out to Andy Paley. And we started off with Joe Henderson and Mode for Joe from the Blue Note album of the same name. And now let's listen to the final segment of my conversation with Don Was. And folks, at one point today I got nervous when I realized it was in four parts. And I said, I better not screw this up like I did the Dragnet Christmas story. And fortunately for both me and you, I did not.
1: Now, when you put your current band, the Pan Ensemble, together, the Pan Detroit Ensemble, who are performing at Les Poissons Rouges on October 14th, did you do it piecemeal, or did you have all the players in mind before you started contacting them?
2: The people who are in the band, there are eight people besides myself in the band, and I knew them all. I played with all of them, a couple of them, like Dave McMurray, the sax player, and Luis Resto, the keyboard player, I've been playing with for 45 years. But I knew all of them. It's just we had all never played together before. And I'd said yes to one gig, and then I realized a couple months before the gig that I didn't have a band together and I didn't have any songs together. So I called them all, and we got together in a studio just to set up and play. And I could tell, you know, like after, you know, 2 or 3 minutes, you could see that everybody felt the groove in the same place. It locked together like we'd been playing together for 10 years. I realized, well, yeah, of course, because we all are speaking the musical language of Detroit. We all grew up in Detroit. We all listened to the same radio stations. We all played in the same bars and played for the same audiences. So, but there was another element. It was magical. So I knew after 5 minutes, like, this is not for one gig. And so we booked a tour around the one gig, and that was 2 years ago, and we've been touring ever since.
1: Mm-hmm. And the current album from Don Was and the Pan Detroit Ensemble is Groove in the Face of Adversity on Mac Avenue Records. And you just got off doing some dates on the Outlaw Music Festival tour. How did those go for you guys?
2: Well, we would not be the type of band that you would think would be on the Outlaw Music tour. You know, it's a soul band basically with jazz musicians who can stretch out a little bit, and we take a lot of our cues from the stuff I learned playing with Bobby Weir for a decade when we had a band called Bobby Weir and the Wolf Brothers, and so it's different every night. Like the Grateful Dead plays the songs differently every night, but there's still structure to it. But we got over great, man. You know, there's something about Willie Nelson, you know, that if you really go to one of Willie's shows and take a look at the audience, it's like Noah's Ark, man. There's one of everything in there. If you took that audience away from Willie Nelson's show and put them all in a bar, it would, you know, they'd be calling the cops to break up fights after 2 minutes, man. But everybody gets along when they're there at a Willie Nelson show, because Willie is, he could care less about genre and the the rules. You know, he's there to outlaw the outlaw music tour, right? He was there to break the rules, and he's just such a great artist, writer, singer. You know, that he's appealing to human emotions. And we, I don't care what your political beliefs are. I don't care what your the racial breakdown is of anybody. We're all the same, man. We love, we hate, we laugh, we cry. We got this palette of emotions that all humans have in common. And Willie addresses that so eloquently that he draws from every walk of life. And that is testimony to the power of music, man. You know, he's such a great example. But as a result, people come to his shows that they're not expecting, you know, well, you better play country music or we're splitting. They're there to hear music in general. So if you play from the heart, they accept you. I shouldn't have been surprised, but let me just say I was pleased that we got a really nice reception from his audiences every night.
1: That's great. Yeah, I'm glad to hear that, Don. And at the LPR show and on this entire tour, you're also going to be playing, in addition to music from Groove in the Face of Adversity and other tunes, you're also going to be playing the Grateful Dead's Blues for Allah album. Yeah. Go ahead, Don.
2: No, I was going to say we're going to play it in its entirety, in sequence from top to bottom, right in the middle of the show.
1: Yeah, and what did you learn from playing with Bob Weir during those years?
2: Well, I learned a whole lot, but the most significant thing, I think, was just he taught me to be fearless. I'm not saying I'm fearless, but I'm a whole lot more fearless than I used to be before I met him. He was willing to go out in front of 2,500 people every night, and there was no plan for the show. You know, we could play without a set list if we had to, and just feel our way into the next songs. And we never knew how we were going to play the songs. It was different every single night, even though the chords might be the same, how you'd play it. The drummer would play a different beat every night, so I'd play a different bass part every night. And it makes you pay attention and listen to each other and vibe off each other. And you're feeling different today than you were yesterday. So don't play it like you played it yesterday. And don't be worried about it. You know, like Bobby, man, when we played, first of all, the Grateful Dead audience is such a great audience, man. They're super tuned into what you're doing. And you can see it in their faces, and you can feel it in the energy that you play something, that they respond, and it comes back to the stage. And then that starts impacting what you're going to play next. You know, your choice of notes, the audience becomes a member of the band. And sometimes we'd be going for something and it would just be a train wreck, man. The song would fall apart. He'd forget the lyrics, or everyone would, you know, play the wrong chords or whatever. And the audience put up with that, because there would also be two or three moments during the course of the night where everything came together and the audience and the band became one. And that, with that kind of, you get a kind of collective euphoria happening that will blow the roof off a place. So, you have to be fearless to go after that. If you're worried about making mistakes, you'll never take the chances that you'd have to take to get there. So our band follows that. That's something that I really learned from playing with Bobby.
1: Tying up your songwriting and performing and producing career, you've stated that as you became more prolific as a producer, you felt that had a negative impact on your own creative process in terms of writing songs. How did you ultimately break through that?
2: Well, as we mentioned earlier, you know, I got to work with all my heroes in a very short period of time, and I watched them write songs, and I was in awe of what they could do. And the plus the positive side of it was, wow, I got to make records with them. And the negative side was I felt so inferior as an artist by comparison that I had writer's block for about 5 years in the mid-90s. I mean, I couldn't write any. As soon as I sit down at the piano to write something, I think, well, what is the point of this when Brian Wilson is living up the street, basically, and let's give him a lyric and have him write the song. Then one day, I was in the studio with Willie Nelson, again lamenting the fact that I could never be Willie. And then the converse hit me, that Willie can never be me. You know, you mentioned some stuff. Willie didn't drop acid and go see the MC5 and the Stooges when he was a teenager. George Clinton did not play a sock hop at his junior high school. And I thought, well, all right, can't be them, but there's already a Willie Nelson anyway, man. Be yourself. In the music business, we tend to think that if you're different, it's a marketing problem, right? But in fact, the thing that makes you different as an artist is your superpower. And you want to play to that. You want to be you want to be the best version of you that you can be without trying to be somebody else. It doesn't mean you don't have influences, but it means take those influences and be you, man. So that's how I got out of that period.
1: Yeah, that's great advice, Don. And in finishing up today, and thank you so much for your time. This is going to be my first time and maybe my last time asking anyone this. But since it's such a hot topic, what are your thoughts about AI as it comes to creating music?
2: Well, I have a couple thoughts about it. I think if you use it as a color on the palette, there's nothing wrong with it. I've seen technology come along many times. There have been different levels of it. I remember the Lindrum. I bought a Lindrum in 1982. And the Lindrum was the first drum machine that used digital recordings of actual drums rather than electronic sounds like an 808 that simulated the sound of a drum. So every drummer in the world hated it because they were sure it was going to put them out of business, and that, you know, kept perfect time and it sounded like real drums. Well, I didn't do thing too. I bought one, pissed off a lot of my drummer friends, but all I did was really make songwriter demos, and then I'd hire drummers to play on the records. But Prince bought his Lindrum at the same store. He was in a couple days before me. I had serial number 003 and he had 002. And if you listen to When Doves Cry, it's such a magnificent record, such an innovative record. And no drummer would have played that part or gotten those sounds, specifically the sound of Prince messing with the Lindrum machine. So it just provided Prince with a new color. But Prince was such a powerful artist and such a soulful artist that he could channel it. And I think the same is true of AI. Everything I've heard that's AI created is a bore and is emotionally vapid and cold. But that doesn't mean that if you apply yourself to using it and use it as a tool, that you can't do something soulful with it. So the thing I'm most concerned about is if it's going to be trained on the work of musicians who've come before, then those artists should be paid. There should be a royalty paid. You got to respect intellectual property. It's not there to put people out of work, and it's not there to steal from them. So I'm not afraid of ethical AI. And I think people can differentiate between something created soulfully by humans and a knockoff that's just imitating what's going on.
1: Yeah. So it sounds like, in the immortal words of Maxwell Smart, if people use it for niceness instead of evil, that it could be okay. Thank you so much for your time today, Don. I really appreciate it. What an incredible career, and I'm looking very much forward to seeing you at La Poisson Rouge with the Pan Detroit Ensemble on October 14th.
2: Thank you, man. I appreciate it.

I caught a freight train to Detroit City. And after all these years, I realize now I've just been wasting my time. You know what I'm gonna do? I'm gonna take this foolish pride, get on a southbound freight and let it ride, and go back to those ones

Oh, it's time for Toddaphonic Todd to go home. Hey, next week, my fill-in, so many guests. I think I'm going to have guests even when I'm not here. I will be out next week. Frank in Queens will be filling in for me. And, folks, you got to tune in because this is his first primetime fill-in. And or drive time, whatever you want to call it.

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Lots of soul music for you this hour. 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
1: ringingest. 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

0: This is The Ensign, presented by the United States Army. And a happy howdy-do to you. Harry Harrison here, your host on The Ensign, where each day we talk to the nation's top recording stars, play their hit records, and talk to a young person who selects The Ensign for the day. Would you like to make that pick? It's very easy, you know. All we need to call you is your telephone number. So send it to The Ensign, Box 3435, Grand Central Post Office, New York, 10017. Good idea to tell us a good time to call you, too. So let's hear from you wherever you are. Today our call goes to Miami Beach, Florida, to Evie Kapp. Hello, Evie.
1: Hi.
0: Tell me, Evie, what record do you think could make it into the Ensign spot in town?
1: I think Up There by the Scoundrels.
0: You think that might make it, huh?
1: Uh-huh, because it has a good beat, and the kids down here like a record they can dance to, a record with a beat.
0: Well, Evie Kapp, my thanks for a rundown on the music scene in Miami Beach.
1: Thank you, Harry.
0: Those Scoundrels will be up shortly. Right now, the word for you fellas. If you're a recent college graduate, you've probably got your military obligation ahead of you. Why not fulfill it in the way that's going to do you the most good? As an officer in the U.S. Army, no matter what kind of career you plan, the leadership training and responsibility of an Army officer will be a valuable asset. You'll be marked as a man who can take charge of a situation and do whatever needs doing. A man who commands the respect of other men. You can earn your commission in the Army's Officer Candidate School. It's a tough course. They teach you a lot about making decisions and quite a bit about being a leader. Talk to your Army recruiting sergeant. He can get you into Officer Candidate School in today's Action Army. Here's that new one from the Scoundrels Up There.

0: The Scoundrels, fellas. I think you've got a winner there. Welcome to the Inside.
1: How you doing?
2: Hi, Harry.
0: We'll start with you, Jimmy. How did you get this tag, Scoundrels?
1: We thought up of a name. We wanted to change the name of the Echoes, which we were originally, and we went through a long dictionary, you know, and trying to pick out names that we thought would fit the group. Mm-hmm. You see, we had a reputation of being kind of a scoundrel type of people, so when we came across the name, we thought it'd be just the perfect thing to put on us.
0: Do you think a clever name helps establish a group?
1: Well, no, not really. A group is... If a group's going to be anything, they have to have the talent to begin with, you know.
0: And right.
1: A name is catchy, yes. It's good to have a good name, but I don't think it makes the group necessarily. Because you come across a lot of groups like the Beatles. When I first heard the name, I laughed at it. And as you can see, the Beatles are the biggest thing in probably the history of the rock and roll. So there's a perfect example.
0: Well, you boys have the name and the talent, and it was good having you with us today. The Scoundrels.
2: Take it easy, Harry.
0: The Inside was presented by the United States Army, and this is Harry Harrison reminding you that whatever career you wish for your future, if you qualify, you can get the world's finest training in today's Action Army.

0: Horsefly.
1: That old smooth.
0: How are you fixed for goose?
1: Loaded.
0: Well, then hit me, man.
1: On the way to the cafe, I blowed out a left tennis shoe. But lucky I had my cool patches with me. Smoothie, the menu was loaded. They had steak sandwich, chicken salad, bacon, tomato, lettuce, made barbecue, mint, cheese, toast, cheese, hot butter, cheese, butter, cone, lot of goose, ever cream day, belly, red, colored, tamboy, steak, cold plate, ham, ram, lamb, beef, bull, and bat. Goof off, mood, and tear me up.
0: After the show, be sure and drag to the Rocker Club and dance to the music of Joe Banana and his bunch with Music with Appeal. Playing and singing them smash hit, Grandma's a total stranger since she got her nose caught in a record changer. Now there'll be free pink tea for the ladies and Zuzu crackers for the men. Keep on goofing, Horsefly, because you's on Candy Camera.
1: Man, I feel so unnecessary. 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
0: Lately, I noticed it's hotter in the city than it is in the summer. And it's colder in the winter than it is in the country. Like 30 days half September, April, June, and no wonder. All the rest like peanut brittle except my mother-in-law, and she rides around on tricycle. Ain't nothing to it, just go and do it, Horsefly.
1: Smooth, 6 months ago I couldn't even spell the word drummer. Now I are one. And man, all drummers are broke. Have you got 2 tens for five, or 2 dimes for a nickel, or a chain for $1.35, or just leave me $1.50 for a cup of coffee? Well, let me have a solid quarter, man. Speaking of money, where can I buy the one-way ticket to Archie Butler? Or can you get there from here? Educate me now. You know we went to different schools together.
0: Are you all croaked out and all blagged off? I done goofed. Have you tried the new breakfast cereal Goofettes? If you have, used goo like I just did. Switch as many do to cheeseburger on cornbread or a cold possum sandwich on dry wheat toast. But if you want to play it safe, then order 2 scrambled eggs. And the way you want them, man, is on credit. Now keep on goofing, Horsefly.
1: Are you all croaked out and all blacked out? Is your face dirty from the lack of washing? If so, try to take old little soap old shirt. They do the work off without the strain off. And you will say happy days are here again. The only way you can beat it, man, is with a stick. And if you're driving home, be sure you got a car, or you too will be goofing off.

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1: Hello, zombies.
2: Hello.
1: Oh, hang on, I'll turn your microphone on. There you go, say it again.
3: Hello.
4: Hello again.
1: That's better. I hear you've all split up then.
3: Yeah.
1: Nasty. Why?
3: Well, you know, we've been slogging away for 3.5 years,
1: yeah.
3: And we got a new record deal, you know, a little while ago when we were producing all our own records and things, and mm-hmm. we thought we'd give this a go. And in fact, we've produced an LP, you know, which is coming out soon, and done all the cover and everything on it.
1: Yeah.
3: And this hasn't, you know, the last record was from the LP, and nothing yeah. happened to it, so...
1: How long has the LP been out?
3: No, it's out on the 19th, in actual fact.
1: Well, wouldn't it be better to wait until the LP is maybe a huge success and then decide whether to go?
3: Well, if the LP is a huge success, then maybe we'll come back again.
1: Come back in again, okay. Oh, well, here's the single, folks. Bye, bye, bye, keep them in. We can't afford to lose lovely groups, you know. Oh, those fingers. Fingers of Rod Argent there. Hello, Rodney.
5: Hello, Kenny.
1: Well, what are you going to do now? You're just going to go into bakery or brick building or something?
3: Well, no, actually, we've got plans for, you know, for another group.
1: Yeah?
3: Well, I have anyway, you know.
1: Well, you're going to form a group?
3: Yeah, from other musicians working around at the moment. And in a couple of months, this should be, you know, going.
1: And you're still going to stay bubbling in the business?
3: Oh, yeah. Chris and myself are going into record producing
1: yeah?
3: as well. You know,
1: and writing.
3: Oh, and writing.
1: Wonderful.
3: So everything's happening.
1: Yes, isn't it, Josh? Okay, well, come back again when you're fantastically successful and then I can appear on your show, okay?
3: Okay, Kenny.
1: Bye-bye.
3: Bye-bye.
1: Bye-bye.
3: Bye-bye.
1: Goodbye.
3: Bye-bye. Bye-bye. Bye-bye. Bye-bye.
1: There you go, that's the Zombies, good old Zombies, ta-ra. There they've gone, walking out out of front door. That was their new record, and it's called Time of the Season by the Zombs. Okay. You can't beat the Zombies, kids. That's from their new LP, which is the album of the century on the Kenny Everett Show, which is lasting another hour and a half, so short century. And now, live in the studio... I'd play you a big round of applause, but I haven't got it queued up and I've got all the machines working and my fingers are all worn to the bone anyway, so pretend you've just heard a rousing round of applause. The Zombies! Hello, fellas.
6: Hello.
1: Well, we had you here a couple of weeks ago, but we didn't really ask you the questions that I wanted to because I was rushed and, cartridges and records and all that business. It sort of... radio does your head in, doesn't it? Anyway, what I really wanted to ask you is has anybody snapped you up to produce records?
6: Well, a few companies have been interested. We've got our... snap. We've got a few things going for ourselves yet, but it'll take about 6 months to get going.
1: Probably. Yes?
6: Yes.
1: Oh, dear. 6 months without Zombies. It's a good job you produced an album. How long did it take you to do this thing, by the way, which you're just going to play all of in a minute?
3: Well, it took 6 months. What we did was we had about 3 songs, and we decided to take 6 months off.
1: Yeah?
3: And write while we were doing the album, you know. So it was a complete sort of production within... We were writing it, arranging it, producing it, singing it during the whole 6 months, you know.
1: And what is that you're wearing?
3: Oh, this is my sheep.
1: Looks like a large rat, folks, but they're coming back in this year. You ready to sing me a jingle?
3: Yes,
1: deep breath.

Very wonderful, yes. Is Singing Out of Tune coming back in as well? Well, here's a track from their album, kids. Album of the Century, Odyssey and Oracle, available in your local

0: well done, zombies. Don't forget, Odyssey and Oracle, 37.6 or whatever it costs in your local shop. Buy it today! Actually, I should have played this before I played the record.
1: And now from our featured album of the century,
2: we reckon
1: that this is one of the best tracks.
0: Anything finally to say before the show folds up and disappears?
3: Oh, we're very sorry it's holding up and disappearing. Very sorry about that.
0: Can you hold back the tears long enough to sing me a goodbye? Oh, you just sung me a goodbye.

0: This is Sonny, and I'd like to ask you all a question. How many disasters do you plan to go through this year? Probably none, if you can help it. The point is, no one wants civil disorders, floods, blizzards, or tornadoes. But they happen, and when they do, it's reassuring for you to know that your National Guard is right there on the scene, both during and after the hours or days of danger. The National Guard cannot prevent floods or tornadoes or civil disorders, but they're an action team you can depend on when a local disaster hits your community. The National Guard is one good reason why you can sleep a little sounder tonight.
1: Well, thank you, Sonny, and regards to the little lady.

0: Cold Gems album on Stereo 8, cartridge tape from RCA.
1: Yeah, yeah.
0: It's all from the birds, the bees, and the monkeys.
1: You dig?
0: And here's Davy Jones.
1: It sounds when you're in your car that you're in a recording studio with $100,000 worth of equipment.
0: On Stereo 8, cartridge tape from RCA.
1: Yeah, great.

Hello, this is Keith Moon of The Who here. Two new Great Shake Shake mix scenes. Great Shakes Milk Chocolate and Great Shakes Cherry Vanilla flavours. Both turn milk into a rich, thick shake. So thick, it stands up to a straw. Great Shakes!

0: Horsefly.
1: That old smooth.
0: How are you fixed for goose?
1: Loaded.
0: Well, then hit me, man.
1: On the way to the cafe, I blowed out a left tennis shoe. But lucky I had my cold patches with me. Smoothed a menu with a loaded. They had steak sandwich, chicken salad, bacon, tomato, lettuce, made barbecue, mint, cheese, toast, cheese, hamburger, cheeseburger, cone, lot of goose, ever cream day, belly bear, colored tamboy, steak, cold plate, ham, ram, now, beef, bull, and bat. Goof off, food, and tear me up.
0: After the show, be sure and drag to the Rocker Club and dance to the music of Joe Banana and his bunch with Music with Appeal. Playing and singing them smash hit, Grandma's a total stranger since she got her nose caught in a record changer. Now there'll be free pink tea for the ladies and Zuzu crackers for the men. Keep on goofing, Horsefly, because you's on Candy Camera.
1: Man, I feel so unnecessary. 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
0: Lately, I noticed it's hotter in the city than it is in the summer. And it's colder in the winter than it is in the country. Like 30 days have September, April, June, and no wonder. All the rest like peanut brittle except my mother-in-law, and she rides around on tricycle. Ain't nothing to it, just go on and do it, Horsefly.
1: Smooth, 6 months ago I couldn't even spell the word drummer. Now I are one, and man, all drummers are broke. Have you got 2 tens for five, or 2 dimes for a nickel, or a chain for $1.35, or just leave me $1.50 for a cup of coffee? Well, let me have a solid quarter, man. Speaking of money, where can I buy the one-way ticket to Archie Butler? Or can you get there from here? Educate me now. You know we went to different schools together.
0: Are you all croaked out and all blagged off? I done goofed. Have you tried the new breakfast cereal Goofettes? If you have, used goo like I just did. Switch as many do to cheeseburger on cornbread or a cold possum sandwich on dry wheat toast. But if you want to play it safe...

That was fun. You've just heard Frustration, Mystic Tide, the before that. You've got to forget her. Lancers, the before that. Cyclothymia, the Versatiles. Previous to that, In the Marble Orchard by the Graveyard 5. And previous to that, Kites by Simon Dupree and the Big Sound from the album Kites. Never to be forgotten, Mono LP version, by Bobby Fuller 4. Request lines are open at 516-654-4059. 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Now, back to the music.

0: I should have played this before I played the record.
1: And now from our featured album of the century,
2: we reckon
1: that this is one of the best tracks.
0: Anything finally to say before the show folds up and disappears?
3: Oh, we're very sorry it's folding up and disappearing. Very sorry about that.
0: Can you hold back the tears long enough to sing me a goodbye? 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

0: him out.
1: Whoa, let me fill you in on how I can make your worries fly.
0: Well, dig it. Let's talk it over. Have a Coca-Cola. I'll be glad to let you try.
1: Because things

Paul Revere, and this is Mark Lindsay of the Raiders. To drop out is to drop the ball. To drop out is to miss out. To drop out is to lose out. Stay in school.

0: 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They've got a bargain bar, by the way, and tapes are priced from 99 cents to $2.98. The only catch is that they're tapeworms. 99 cents to $2.98 in their bargain bar. That's what the tapes are priced for.
1: Hmm.
0: You want to know what their schedule is, Frank?
1: Sure, let's hear it.
0: Well, Frank, Monday through Friday, their schedule is from 10 in the morning to 8 p.m. Those are the hours that they're open. Saturday, on the other hand, they're open from 10 in the morning till 6 p.m. They knock a couple hours off there on Saturday.
1: They're knocking it off, huh?
0: Right. On a Sunday, they are open at 11 in the morning, but they close on the Sabbath at 5 p.m.
2: 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We're

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1: Daddy, oh, smooth.
0: How are you fixed for goose?
1: Loaded.
0: Well, then hit me, man.
1: On the way to the cafe, I blowed out a left tennis shoe. But lucky I had my cold patches with me. Smoothed a menu with a loaded. They had steak sandwich, chicken salad, bacon, tomato, lettuce, made barbecue, mince, cheese, toast, cheese, hamburger, cheeseburger, cone, lime, goose, ever cream day, belly, red, colored, tamboy, steak, cold plate, ham, ram, lap, beef, bull, and bat. Goofball, mood, and tear me up.
0: After the show, be sure and drag to the Rocker Club and dance to the music of Joe Banana and his bunch with music with appeal. Playing and singing them smash hit, Grandma's a total stranger since she got her nose caught in the record changer. Now there'll be free pink tea for the ladies and Zuzu crackers for the men. Keep on goofing, horsefly, cause you's on Candy Camera.
1: Man, I feel so unnecessary. I wonder how things are in Guacamole. 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
0: Lately, I noticed it's hotter in the city than it is in the summer. And it's colder in the winter than it is in the country. Like 30 days have September, April, June, and no wonder. All the rest like peanut brittle except my mother-in-law, and she rides around on a tricycle. Ain't nothing to it, just go and do it, horse fly.
1: True, 6 months ago I couldn't even spell the word drummer. Now I are one, and man, all drummers are broke. Have you got 2 tens for five, or 2 dimes for a nickel, or a chain for $1.35, or just leave me $1.50 for a cup of coffee? Let me have a solid quarter, man. Speaking of money, where can I buy the one-way ticket to Archie Butler? Or can you get there from here? Educate me now. You know we went to different schools together.
0: Are you all croaked out and all blagged off? I done goofed. Have you tried the new breakfast cereal Goofettes? If you have, used goo like I just did. Switch as many do to cheeseburger on cornbread or a cold possum sandwich on dry wheat toast. But if you want to play it safe, then order 2 scrambled eggs. And the way you want them, man, is on credit. Now keep on goofing, all fly.
1: Are you all croaked out and all blacked out? Is your face dirty from the lack of washing? If so, try a sick old little soap old shirt. They do the work off without the strain off. And you will say happy days are here again. The only way you can beat it, man, is with a stick. And if you're driving home, be sure you got a car, or you too will be goofing off.

0: zombies.
1: Hello.
0: Oh, hang on, I'll turn your microphone on. There you go, say it again.
2: Hello.
3: Hello again.
0: That's better. I hear you've all split up then.
2: Yeah.
3: Nasty.
2: Why? Well, you know, we've been slogging away for 3.5 years,
0: yeah.
2: And we got a new record deal, you know, a little while ago when we were producing all our own records and things, and
0: mm-hmm.
2: we thought we'd give this a go. And in fact, we've produced an LP, you know, which is coming out soon, and done all the cover and everything on it.
0: Yeah.
2: And this hasn't, you know, the last record was from the LP, and nothing yeah. happened to it, so...
0: How long has the LP been out?
2: No, it's out on the 19th, in actual fact.
0: Well, wouldn't it be better to wait until the LP is maybe a huge success and then decide whether to go?
2: Well, if the LP is a huge success, then maybe we'll come back again.
0: Come back in again, okay. Oh, well, here's the single, folks. Bye, bye, bye, keep them in. We can't afford to lose lovely groups, you know. Oh, those fingers. Fingers of Rod Argent there. Hello, Rodney.
4: Hello, Kenny.
0: Well, what are you going to do now? You're just going to go into bakery or brick building or something?
2: Well, no, actually, we've got plans for, you know, for another group.
0: Yeah.
2: Well, I have anyway, you know.
0: Well, you're going to form a group?
2: Yeah, from other musicians working around at the moment. And in a couple of months, this should be, you know, going.
0: And you're still going to stay bubbling in the business?
2: Oh, yeah. Chris and myself are going into record producing
0: yeah.
2: as well. You know,
3: and writing.
2: Oh, and writing.
0: Wonderful. So
2: everything's happening.
0: Yes, isn't it, Josh? Okay, well, come back again when you're fantastically successful and then I can appear on your show, okay?
2: Okay, Kenny.
0: Bye-bye. There you go, that's the Zombies, good old Zombies, ta-ra. And they've gone walking out at a front door. That was their new record, and it's called Time of the Season by the Zombs. Okay? You can't beat the Zombies, kids. That's from their new LP, which is the album of the century on the Kenny Everett Show, which is lasting another hour and a half, so short century. And now, live in the studio... I'd play you a big round of applause, but I haven't got it queued up and I've got all the machines working and my fingers are all worn to the bone anyway, so pretend you've just heard a rousing round of applause. The Zombies! Hello, fellas.
3: Hello.
0: Well, we had you here a couple of weeks ago, but we didn't really ask you the questions that I wanted to because I was rushed and, cartridges and records and all that business. It sort of... radio does your head in, doesn't it? Anyway, what I really wanted to ask you is has anybody snapped you up to produce records?
3: Well, a few companies have been interested. We've got our... snap. We've got a few things going for ourselves yet, but it'll take about 6 months to get going.
0: Yes?
3: Yes.
0: Oh, dear. 6 months without Zombies. It's a good job you produced an album. How long did it take you to do this thing, by the way, which you're just going to play all of in a minute?
2: Well, it took 6 months. What we did was we had about 3 songs, and we decided to take 6 months off.
0: Yeah?
2: And write while we were doing the album, you know. So it was a complete sort of production within... We were writing it, arranging it, producing it, singing it during the whole 6 months, you know.
0: And what is that you're wearing?
2: Oh, this is my sheep.
0: Looks like a large rat, folks, but they're coming back in this year. You ready to sing me a jingle?
2: Yes, of course.
0: Deep breath.

0: again.
1: Uh-huh. Very wonderful, yes. Is singing out of tune coming back in as well? Well, here's a track from their album, kids. Album of the Century, Odyssey and Oracle, available

0: well done zombies. 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Buy it today. Actually, I should have played this before I played the record.
1: And now from our featured album of the century,
2: we reckon
1: that this is one of the best tracks.
0: Anything finally to say before the show folds up and disappears?
3: Oh, we're very sorry it's folding up and disappearing. Very sorry about that.
0: Can you hold back the tears long enough to sing me a goodbye? Oh, you just sung me a goodbye.

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3: Well, when I get the

0: Never underestimate the power of a woman.
1: I have been sent here by the President of the Republic of Earth, hopefully to save you.
0: Particularly when that woman is Jane Fonda as Barbarella. Her name is Barbarella, and you can see her do her thing in a motion picture that makes science fiction something else.
1: Good many dramatic situations begin with screaming.
0: She's the most beautiful creature of the future. She's Barbarella. 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

0: the new sound of the kitchen sink. It, boys, I want to welcome you to the in sound. Oh, doing just fine, fellas. Hey, Jim, the most obvious question, first of all, how did you get the name for the group?
1: Lee Hazelwood and Tom Thacker brewed it up for us.
0: What about the spelling, C-I-N-Q?
1: C-I-N-Q is French for five. It's pronounced actually sank, but we're Texans and that's the way we speak it too, sank.
0: Sank, right, I got it. You've been described as a group with a happy sound. How did that come about, Jimmy?
1: Well, individual personalities most likely would be the situation there as far as being happy.
0: Mm-hmm. Well, I'd be happy to have more time to talk to you boys. Now, I want to say thanks to all of you for being with us on the inside. The kitchen sank.
2: We'll see you,
3: Harry. Holy radar! We're out of sight. We're gone.
4: Horsefly!
5: Daddy, who's smooth?
4: How are you fixed for goose?
5: Loaded.
4: Well, then hit me, man.
5: On the way to the cafe, I blowed out a left tennis shoe. But lucky I had my cool patches with me. Smoothie, the menu was loaded. 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
4: 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Playing and singing them smash hit, Grandma's a total stranger since she got her nose caught in the record changer. Now there'll be free pink tea for the ladies and Zuzu crackers for the men. Keep on goofing, Horsefly, cause you's on Candy Camera.
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4: Lately, I've noticed it's hotter in the city than it is in the summer. And it's colder in the winter than it is in the country. Like 30 days have September, April, June, and no wonder. All the rest like peanut brittle except my mother-in-law, and she rides around on a tricycle. Ain't nothing to it, just go and do it, Horsefly.
5: Smooth, 6 months ago, I couldn't even spell the word drummer. Now I are one. And man, all drummers are broke. Have you got 2 tens for five, or 2 dimes for a nickel, or a chain for $1.35, or just leave me $1.50 a cup of coffee? Well, let me have a solid quarter, man. Speaking of money, where can I buy the one-way ticket to Archie Butler? Or can you get that from here? Educate me now. You know we went to different schools together.
4: Are you all croaked out and all blacked off? I done goofed. Have you tried the new breakfast cereal Goofettes? If you have, used goo like I just did. Switch as many do to cheeseburger on cornbread or a cold possum sandwich on dry wheat toast. But if you want to play it safe, then order 2 scrambled eggs. And the way you want them, man, is on credit. Now keep on goofing, Horsefly.
5: Are you all croaked out and all blacked off? Is your face dirty from the lack of washing? If so, try Seiko Little Soap O' Suds. They do the work off without the strain off. And you will say happy days are here again. The only way you can beat it, man, is with a stick. And if you're driving home, be sure you got a car, or you too will be goofing off.

0: can see there's something wrong with you. It's sad to say, I never wanna be like you. I never wanna be like you.
1: No, no, no.